Rock 107, The Grand Strand's Rock Station. Something to look forward to, Soundgarden fans. New Soundgarden album with the late, great Chris Cornell. It's that final album. Should be out early 2027. Looking forward to that. And looking forward to playing some Soundgarden next. Bon Jovi.

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Hey, thanks for kicking off your weekend with us. We appreciate it. Rolling Stones are next. Stone Temple Pilots.

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1: Look, if you're mathematically challenged, you're only 29 days away from Halloween this year. Halloween on a Saturday. That's the best day of the week. I'm excited about it. Nirvana, here's Lithium. I'm so-

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Black Sabbath coming up. Couple of songs from now. Jets next. Scorpions. Here's Rocky Like a Hurricane.

The Grand Strand's Rock Station, Rock 107. I hope your weekend's an amazing one. It's Friday night. Yeah, it's the gateway, the kickoff of the weekend, if you will. Black Sabbath to help kick that off. Here's War Pigs.

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I have a punk rock version of a Michael Jackson song that's coming up in about 14 minutes. Lynyrd Skynyrd's next, Smashing Pumpkins, 1979.

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Motley Crue will help rock your Friday night. I've got them coming up right after Alien Ant Farm and their punk rock version of Michael Jackson's Smooth.

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1: Closing time. I haven't seen closing time in a minute. But when I have, that's when the bad decisions were made. Semisonic.

Rock 107, the Grand Strands Rock Station. November, Billy Idol getting inducted into the Rock and Roll Hall of Fame, part of the class 2026. I'm glad he's finally made it in. Long overdue. Billy Idol, here's Rebel Yell. Yeah.

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1: 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This was cruising for bruising.
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Thanks for hanging out. It's Stacy with you. And Lenny Kravitz immortalized as a Barbie doll. It's Ken's 65th anniversary, so they have this Barbie signature Ken Bassiter's collection. He's got dreadlocks. He's got sunglasses. Does he have a six-pack that he earned? Yes.

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1: Thanks for hanging out. It's Stacey with you. Ozfest returning in 2027 in the UK, but also apparently in the US too.

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1: Thanks for hanging out. It's Stacy with you. I don't know a whole lot of country music, but I do know that Carrie Underwood is the one that slashes tires. Yep. She is reportedly working on a rock project of her own with the guidance of Axl Rose.

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1: Motley Crue has their 45th anniversary of Too Fast for Love, so a special edition box set with live recordings on it, demos, a photo book, a whole lot more. 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
1: Thanks for hanging out. It's Stacy with you. And Beck describes his new album as a difficult path getting the songs where he wanted them.

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Thanks for hanging out. It's Stacy with you. And spending money to save money, that's essentially what Amazon Prime wants you to do. 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
1: 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It's Stacy with you. And while it's still October, we can still rock.
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1: I'm not a betting man. I am a cautious woman. But nearly $30 billion to be wagered on the NFL season this year? It makes me uncomfortable talking about it.

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Flea from the Red Hot Chili Peppers relisted his Malibu home just shy of $8 million. It's fun to click through, though. A lot of character in the home.

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South Park for season 29. Well, now South America. With goofballs Trey Parker and Matt Stone, we've needed them. Season 29 is back.

It's not polished. It's not perfect. It's real. Kind of like you. The Grand Strands Rock Station. Rock 107.

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Thanks for hanging out. It's Stacy with you. And life's most pressing question, why is there an extra life in

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1: It's Stacy, and dressing up your pet this Halloween? If you are, you're among the others that are spending $860 million to do so. Why are we all doing what we're doing? Why am I in radio? Why am I not designing dog costumes? You can sell anything.

The Grand Strand's Rock Station, Rock 107. It's Stacy and Jack White going to be doing his solo tour at the tail end of this year. A lot of fall dates. I mean, he does White Stripes tunes. He does tunes from the Rock on Tours, Dead Weather even. He will not let you down. A really, really good live show.

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1: Thanks for hanging out. It's Stacey with you. Saturday Night Live season 52 is underway with the musical guest Turnstile for this weekend and Dakota Johnson as the host.

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Rock 107, the Grand Strand's Rock Station. Welcome to the weekend, everyone. I'm Teresa. I love this early part. It's calm. It's cool. There's no chaos yet. Let's get into the offspring.

Duran Duran's Rock Station. Rock 107. It's a good hour. Nirvana, The Who, Poison on the way, and everything else. Good morning. Aerosmith goes good with coffee. Enjoy it.

Rock 107, the Grand Strand's rock station. Let me slide in here for one second, because in two songs, I'm going to tell you about the big moment on Monday. I know we've only just begun with the weekend, but Monday's going to be awesome. Again, in two songs, I'm going to tell you why.

Grant Strand's Rock Station, Rock 107. Now that we are officially in fall, I do have a lot to cover because a lot of like fall unleashings happened this week. Hey, one's about beer. Hang on. I'll get to that. Temple of the Dog, Zeppelin, Foo, and more. The Sour. Good morning.

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Grand Strand's Rock Station, Rock 107. Let me slide in for 1 second. I mentioned the candy corn pizza. Don't forget, Spirit Halloween and Shock Top have dropped their candy corn wheat beer. It's out, apparently, wherever you go buy your alcohol. So if you see it this weekend, holler at me and let me know. And give it a go.

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1: I'm Teresa. Just reminding you, this is the last, 2 days to win this trip to Metallica in Vancouver to watch the guys kick off the show. So coming up in 2 songs, I'm going to get you qualified for it.

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2: Oh,
0: man. And we started doing breakfast just for the children.
2: Oh.
0: We tried to do it for everybody.
1: Yeah, what happened?
0: My brother Tom Roy.
1: What did you do?
0: Ain't come to church in 40 years.
1: Okay.
0: We start giving breakfast, here he come. He dressed nice.
1: Yeah.
0: He looked good. He also ate 14 pancakes in about 3 seconds. 14.
1: 14.
0: That's four helpings.
1: I get it.
0: Plus 9 eggs.
2: Ooh, damn.
0: He even got a tuna waffle. He ate 4 waffles.
2: Damn.
0: No syrup or nothing. You want to put it on his waffles?
1: What?
0: Raspberry syrup.
3: Is he a large
0: man? We didn't have no raspberry. He brought that raspberry syrup with him.
1: With
0: himself. Took our waffles, put the raspberry syrup, and stuck it back in his pocket.
1: Okay.
0: Didn't even share the syrup.
3: Sounds like Gigi at the company Christmas party.
2: Oh, God.
0: When you give free breakfast, sometimes you ain't know what you gonna get.
1: Right.
0: Bless his heart. He is a good man. We hope in the future, oh, Lord, please have us,
1: Lord,
0: that we can save the soul.
3: Mm-hmm. Mm. Uncle Roy, when we were at the company Christmas party about 3 years ago.
1: Yep.
3: Gigi, a former co-host, and her daughter were going through the buffet, and we had a really nice buffet. And Roy grabbed me, he's elbowing me. He said, I told you that girl's no good. I told you that girl's no good.
1: Why?
3: And I was like, what? He said, look up there at her. And she was taking stuff and putting it in her purse.
1: Oh, my God.
0: Yeah, I was sitting there at the table with him, yeah.
3: You remember that?
0: Yeah.
3: I've been telling you, she ain't no good.
0: I done told you. Yeah.
3: Right.
2: Oh, no.
1: Oh, we have a dancer now on the stage.
2: Oh, yeah. Go to JCW show, finally.
1: Yeah, show.com.
2: Legs and eggs.
3: The production quality of this entertainment is unbelievable.
1: Yeah.
3: It's
1: somehow I got the front table, and we have a dancer behind us.
3: 800-800-7234. 800-800-RADIO. Reverend Charles, we're fixing to add the Central Time Zone in 40 seconds. And I was wondering if you could take us out to leave the East Coast. We've only been the East Coast right now, and now we need to bless and greet the central part of the United States of America.
0: Goodbye, Harlem. Catch you next time.
3: No, we're not leaving. No, we're not leaving New York and Philly and all that. We're just adding to the church. We're bringing more
0: Harlem
3: people. We're opening the east wing of the church, the west wing of the church, and letting in more of the congregation.
0: Don't go yet, Harlem. Hello, Memphis.
3: Yeah.
0: Hello, Nashville. Where else? I'm from Huntsville.
3: Mm-hmm.
0: Like being Huntsville, Lafayette. Good old Baton Rouge. New Orleans.
3: Mm.
0: Don't forget Dallas and Oklahoma City,
3: mm-hmm.
0: Tulsa. Realize I still owe you money for that last gig, and I will get by sometime, probably next year. Stay with us. We got lots more coming. I ain't even told you yet about my own town car story.
1: You got a town car?
0: Mm-hmm.
1: Wow.
0: If John can afford it, I'm going to tell you next time. We back with more of the John Clay Wolf Show coming up next right here.
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3: Take a look at the look of the average lesbian's face. 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

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I'm Teresa, just giving you a heads up for next week. 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

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Hope your weekend's going great so far. We appreciate having you along. Thin Lizzy's coming up after Foo Fighters. Here's Everlong.

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The Grand Strand's rock station, Rock 107. How about some Rolling Stones on your Saturday afternoon? We'll do that a couple of songs from now. Three Doors Down is next. Janie's Got a Gun. It's Aerosmith.

Rock 107.

Rock 107, The Grand Strand's rock station. Slash from Guns N' Roses, in a recent interview, he said the two Guns N' Roses song that he gets sick of playing is It's So Easy and Mr. Brownstone from Appetite for Destruction. Funny, I love both those songs. Guns N' Roses, here's Sweet Child of Mine.

Rock 107, the Grand Strand's rock station. Hopefully your weekend's amazing. You get to relax a little, maybe watch some football this weekend. We do appreciate you listening on this Saturday afternoon. Stone Temple Pilots, here's Big Empty.

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1: He'll be inducted in the Rock Roll Hall of Fame in November, the class of 2026, Billy Idol. Here's Rebel Yell.

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This is one of those iconic bass lines. As soon as you hear it, you know the song. Queen, Another One Bites the Dust.

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1: Good running down right here. Let's see if we can get some blocks.
2: And Coastal's going to run the option. Late pitch left side, but it works. And there goes Dominic Nice. 40, 30, 20, 15, 10, 5. Touchdown, Chanticleers. Dominic Nicely will sprint 59 yards for the score. Good call there, partner.
3: Did I do that?
2: And Tad will get the snap. Dropping back, looking left side, throwing towards the end zone. And that ball, is it caught?
4: Yes.
2: It looks like it is. Touchdown! Chanticleers! Reception to Robbie Washington.
5: And Collier is going to swing it out to Bryson Graves. And it's a halfback option pass down the right sideline. Ball caught! Touchdown! Chanticleers! Jamison Tucker with the touchdown reception from Bryson Graves.
0: Coastal Carolina Football is also brought to you in part by Sparks Toyota, Bojangles, Carolina Trust Federal Credit Union, and by Bud Light.
5: And Roberts turns the corner and backwards. My gracious sakes. Is that Jamarion Wayne who came up and just leveled?

0: and schedule a start of there, Kyle Rush. There's no question. Yeah, we were up and at him nice and early. Had to set up the family to make sure my little now 9-year-old had a birthday party that they could take care of early this afternoon. 10 to 12-year-old girls at my house, or really 8 to 12-year-olds. I know that sounds way off. I'm not there. My family's there taking care of that with my wife. But I'm telling you
1: what. But you had the Waffle House pregame.
0: I had the Waffle House pregame tradition, and she pulled an Adrian Balboa out of her back pocket without ever watching Rocky before. I said, Sophia, what else do we need to do today? And she said, as she was eating her chocolate chip waffle and her scrambled egg, was said, win. We need a win. We need to win a football game here today in front of our great families who obviously have entrusted this university to come here and enjoy the experience and garner an education. Obviously, it'll help them in the years ahead, and looking forward to putting our best product on the football field. Obviously, there's been a lot of left to be decided second halves of football throughout the course of course, the bad taste of Liberty coming in here and Jamie Chadwell doing what Jamie Chadwell does, particularly with a lead. Turning the football over, you know, drop passes, all things that are correctable. So in talking with our guys, in talking with the coaching staff, you know, despite the 1-3 record, by the way, both teams come in with a 1-3 record. So everyone is a little extra hungry to taste victory. And obviously, we would love to send the Eagles, that Gatta group out of Statesboro, we'd love to send them home on a 95 bus ride that will take and feel like maybe 3 extra hours than that 5.5-6 hour ride down to Statesboro late at night, because we know that they won't be returning home to Statesboro until early tomorrow morning. So yes, let's make that a little bit more miserable for them and their group, right? At 1-3, we are at 1-3. But as I mentioned, and as we all know, if you've been following Coastal football, these are correctable mistakes. We have the ability, obviously, as Coach Beard has talked about, you know, to do some things you know, on the offensive side of the football that really takes the pressure, I think, off of Deuce Bailey. We all have to remember, and I think maybe the most memorable moment throughout the course of this week and covering the, you know, pregame and pre-week you know, coverage, is that they have a quarterback who's 26 years old.
1: Yes.
0: We had a quarterback who was in middle school when Max Johnson was recruited by Coach Ed Orgeron of LSU, is where he began his college football career. So you talk about the dynamics of college football and how it's changed. I mean, there's no bigger spotlight than the quarterback position, no matter what level you play in football. When you have a quarterback who's been there, done that times two, you know, should probably be in the workforce. But if you're paying a guy $300,000 a year, I mean, I'd be hiring a lawyer, too, to try and keep me eligible as much as I could. And that's exactly what's happened over at Georgia Southern. And, you know, I guess Coach Helton over there, obviously, coming from Southern California, he probably knows a thing about hiring a lawyer and being able to press the flesh, you know, within the judicial system to make sure we got a guy eligible through 6 or 7 years of college football. Having said that, we have a redshirt freshman playing quarterback, and he's played some pretty good quarterback.
1: Yes,
0: the problem and the issue has been is that he hasn't got much support around him. And then you've got a redshirt freshman who has an incredible athletic ability to make plays. And, you know, when you drop 10 passes, when you commit, you know, over 10 penalties that cost you 100 yards, you start to press. Any quarterback would, whether you're a freshman or whether you're a 27-year-old, you know, collecting Social Security. So having said that, Social Security at the college level, is there a pension yet available for college athletes? Because it's probably coming at this point, you know, given the fact that he's 27 years old. At 27 years old, Kyle, I don't know what you were up to, but I know my rear end was working every
1: yes.
0: day and doing what I got to do. Not to say that I wouldn't do what he would be doing if he could do it either.
1: Realizing I had to pay for my own insurance. That's what I was doing.
0: Exactly, yeah. Well, now that they extended that, you know, to health insurance to 26 years old, where the parents can keep you know, paying the bills. But having said that, all in all together, right, you put so much pressure on a young quarterback, eventually he's going to break in terms of making poor decisions and trying to do too many things on his own. I think tonight, if you can alleviate some of those things from Deuce, he can shine and do what he's capable of doing and play to his strengths, utilizing his athleticism. Now, we're going to have a few things that you'll have coming up in terms of our injury report, you know, that may damper his ability to hit his favorite target, particularly in the red zone. However, we may have a guy back who, moving into the season, was expected to be a key target in the short passing game, and that's something that we haven't been able to do. And when you've got a lot of pressure coming towards you, when you have, you know, 7 or 8 guys coming at you every snap, but, you know, it's nice to have a little tight end leak out into the flat, or down the seam that can open things up for you and open up the football game for our offensive side of the football. So, you know, if we could do some of those things.

0: things, like you said, all correctable. 10 drop passes last week, over 100 yards in penalties with double-digit penalties. You're able to, you know, fix some of those things. Yeah. Feel like you got a pretty good chance to win a football game. Pretty the way the defense is played. The defense can only do so much through
1: Correct.
0: The course of a contest. And obviously, if it's tight moving in the second half, everyone's going to start asking, you know, can we complete a 60-minute football game? And that's something we have not been able to do so far, which is why we have a 1-3 record at this point.
1: I tell you what, who's really shined, particularly the last couple weeks on the defensive side, and a Georgia Southern team who loves to throw the football, Ibrahim Diawara has been a menace and a one-man wrecking crew in opposing passing attacks, had an early sack in the Liberty game as well. And just what he's able to do, he is a wrecking ball in your offensive game plan. And for Coastal Carolina, they have used that to their advantage. See if the shots can maybe get Georgia Southern behind the sticks when you know you have to pass and turn a pass rusher like Diawara loose. Conversely, that's been part of the problem for the offensive line for Coastal Carolina. They've been behind the sticks a lot. It has been second and third and long, particularly the second half against Delaware. It was that way again when you look back at the game against Liberty in the second half, where the Flames turned up the defensive intensity. When the Shots have it second and short, second and medium, third and medium, third and short, that's where all sorts of elements of Deuce Bailey's game are open, including his legs. But Joe Diawara has been a menace for opposing quarterbacks, and he'll need to make an impact again for Coastal against a pass-heavy offense in Georgia Southern.
0: Well, the thing I love about Ebe is that Diawara is, and you'll see him as number one on the defensive line. If you're not familiar with you know, what he has done and what he's been doing throughout the course of the season, what I love about him is that he plays through the play, right? Mm-hmm. He might not get knocked back on the initial contact with an offensive lineman, but his ability to adjust and his physicality throughout his maturation as a football player when he came in here, I'm not saying that he was playing patty cakes with the opposing football team, but he has earned and learned a hunger, and I have to credit that to the coaching staff,
1: yes.
0: And to give them his hunter mentality that he now has and has shown, obviously, in the stat column. So one guy to look at, no doubt, is Diawara. And in addition to that, we've got a couple of guys on that defensive front that has the capability to disrupt a lot of football. Can we keep them off the field? Can we sustain drives? Again, ultimately it goes back, and I hate to say, it's been the same as it ever was, but even while Coach Beck was here, yep. A lot of the second half of football turned into a lopsided contest because our defense had been on the field for far too long, and you could only go 2-3 deep and expect the same results as to when you have your starters in the football game, and they're spending 35, 45, 50, not 50 minutes, but you know what I'm saying, 40 minutes of the football game. Right. There's only 60 minutes in a football game, right? 15,
1: you're
0: 30,
1: talking real time minutes.
0: 35, 60, right? I forgot. I'm doing right now common core math, to bring it back to the.
1: You passed.
0: Common core. Well, I did not write the right flow charts and all the different things you have to do, to make an equation possible, growing up now in the school system the way my kid is growing up. But having said that, right, 60 minutes of football, if you're out there for 35 minutes of football, you're out there for 60 snaps throughout the course of a game, that weighs on you. And by the time it gets to the late third quarter, fourth quarter, even though you might be in a game, the chances of the opposing team of breaking one, for a big game because there's a communication breakdown or because there's a situation there where we've got guys in positions that, know what they're doing, but not necessarily in a key situation that can lead to a leak, and that leads to a big play. So limit the big plays, limit the penalties, and obviously limit the drop passes, and you're able to do those sorts of things. You're going to put yourselves in a pretty good chance to win a football game here tonight.
1: Something the defense did really well the first couple weeks but hasn't done the last two, can they take the ball away and give the Chanticleer offense a short field? That'll be something to watch as well. When we come back, plenty of storylines throughout college football. We'll touch on that as more as we return on the Coastal Carolina Sports Network.
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1: A busy day in college football. Certainly the Chanticleers and Sun Belt play a big part of it as Coastal Carolina gets set to take on Georgia Southern. But elsewhere, some big matchups already that have settled. Certainly one tonight in Tigertown as Clemson gets set to host Miami. But we've seen Michigan go down again, this time to Minnesota. Alabama.
0: It's about time they got their second loss of the year.
1: I know. Well, they've had it for a while. It's just now it's official. So maybe 2.5?
0: 3 losses, right. No, yeah. 3 losses. They had a so loss. I don't pay attention to what goes on in Canada, basically. Yeah, above the Mason-Dixon line, I don't pay much attention to that anymore.
1: Alabama, Mississippi State. Alabama rolled 56-23 was the final there. Georgia beats Vanderbilt. But interesting scores now. Auburn leads Tennessee at the break 7-3 in a defensive slugfest. Ohio State a 17-6 lead against the Hawkeyes of Iowa. And Missouri has the lead over Florida. But certainly, as we've seen throughout this college football season already, it is a tough uphill battle week in, week out. And NC State, who struggled mightily a couple weeks ago, they lead Louisville at the half, who a lot of people had at the top of the ACC. So we have seen time and time again, although if you're behind NC State, you're probably going to get an opportunity to catch them later.
0: Kyle, you've been a part of football professional broadcasting, if we're going to call this professional broadcasting, for quite some time. And I'll have to say this. How many times have you talked with the coach off the record behind the scenes, saying that, I hate to, at the end of the day, to have my salary, weigh on what 18 to 21, 22, 23-year-old kids, and it's not their salary, it's their livelihood. And the kids, obviously, are trying to develop it. And there's nothing against it, putting your best effort in front of you and, working as hard as you can to put that best effort when game time comes, whether it be the opening kickoff, the first pitch, or the opening tip-off. However, having that said, now you're going to mix in $200,000-$300,000 to each one of these players, particularly within big-time college athletics, and that enters a whole nother ball of wax into the conversation. I think as I was watching the Wizard of Oz last night, that's a horse of a different color, right, when it comes to all the different things that you have to do to get guys ready. And I made mention of this to some of our fans within Teal Nation who are tailgating, and they got here early despite all the rain. I said, South Carolina is going to win a football game here today. Now, granted, they were up 16-0 against Mississippi State at home, and that didn't fare well for them. Now up, 17-6? I want to say 17-0 in the second quarter against Kentucky. For some odd reason, no matter what it means or whenever it plays out, South Carolina tends to beat Kentucky. So that was almost like I'm not a betting man because we work in radio, right, and I don't want to make my kid go hungry, so I don't wager on sports, and it would probably cost me my job. But having said that, if it became public, kind of knew that South Carolina knew that they had their backs against the wall, similarly to Coastal and the way they feel right now with their backs against the wall and hoping to pick up obviously a big win. To me, last week, because we had the weekend off due to the Thursday contest, I had the opportunity because I have a lot of family members from Georgia, so they're big Dogs fans. And I watched Georgia. To me, out of all the college football that I've seen so far this year, the Georgia Bulldogs look like the most complete team out of any team in the nation. And we'll see if that plays out because Georgia, tends to when it matters most. So, we'll see how that all plays out. And I know the former Georgia Southern radio broadcaster, who is now the national broadcaster for Westwood One, he had the opportunity to call the game today up in Keenan Stadium for the Notre Dame North Carolina contest. Notre Dame, Miami, those are the two teams that I think have a, I won't say an outside chance, but very much an inside chance at this point, to knock the SEC off their pedestal, given the fact that the SEC has most of the teams within the top 10 and in position to qualify for some of those at-large bids when we talk about the end of the year as it relates to the national championship. So if you're going to pick two teams outside of the SEC, obviously that have the best chance to, throw a haymaker when it comes down to it. Now, we've got a lot of football to play, of course, throughout the course of the rest of the season now, a month or two to go. Notre Dame, no doubt, and Miami are those two teams. Miami's going to have to take care of business up at Clemson a little later on this evening.
1: And it's certainly, you look at the road there for Miami and for Notre Dame. It's an easier path than, you go through Texas, you go through LSU, you go through Ole Miss, you go through Oklahoma. The list goes on and on. And you mentioned South Carolina. This was It was getting early late as far as making a bowl game. That gets really tough with their schedule if you don't beat a team like Kentucky in the midst of the stretch they have coming in. So a big, important game for the Gamecocks today, and they've jumped out on top early. And who knows, maybe a big game for Shane Beamer to stay in Columbia.
0: Well, heck, it's a big game for us, right, in terms if you want to become bowl eligible, which obviously the hope is that we're able to run off a couple and put ourselves in position to compete for a Sun Belt Conference championship, and I don't think that's outside the window. I mean,
1: no.
0: I know the second half didn't fare well for us against Delaware. The second half didn't fare well for us against Liberty, but we've seen some good things, and in talking with a lot of guys in the locker room, the team is still very much together and still believe in what we're capable of doing this season. And now we just have to do it when the lights are on and we get an opportunity here tonight. Do it on the surf turf, the best turf in all of college football here tonight at Brooks Stadium.
1: Liberty team looked pretty good last night as well.
0: Well, they look good. However, the quarterback from Delaware blew out his knee. And if you look at it and you want to nitpick, if their quarterback did not play against us, we probably boat raced them by four touchdowns. Yeah. So when you're missing your starting quarterback, particularly a guy that brings so much to the football field, the way, Nico, it's ended with a vowel, and I can't believe I forgot and cannot pronounce his last name, but I do not want to hammer his last name as a Catanacci. I'm not trying to, as a Joseph Anthony Catanacci, I'm not going to mispronounce an Italian last name.
1: No.
0: But nonetheless, we've still got opportunities out in front of
1: for
0: us,
1: sure.
0: But it starts today. And these, I won't call them desperate football teams, but two teams, as we mentioned in the opening segment, that need a win. When you come in 1-3, there has not been a lot of good feelings. And frankly, I want to sit in that Norman Fieldhouse tonight, crack a cold one with the radio crew at about 11:30 after our broadcast is all done to say, you know what, we've got an opportunity next week to go to Marshall and pick up a win on the road.
1: That's certainly the path in front of both these teams, 1-3 and
0: you want to admit to it, though, that we will crack a cold one if we win tonight. late at night in that Norman Fieldhouse when no one's around and we're cleaning up the equipment after everyone's gone and the parking lot is empty. There are some on ice right now. So why not pop that thing open and have a good feeling tonight rather than going home the way we did last Thursday? And I'm like, I have to go to work at 4 o'clock in the morning. I'm out of here.
1: No work for you tomorrow, by the way.
0: No work. Correct.
1: We'll step aside.
0: I do have to go to church, though, at 8:30.
1: There you go.
0: Good Catholic boy.
1: That's sleeping in compared to your normal schedule, though. So we'll step aside. We come back. Plenty going on around the Coastal Carolina sports sphere as well, including hoops getting ready to heat up. We'll talk more about that as we roll on the Coastal Carolina Sports Network.
3: 6:30 a.m. Your alarm goes off. 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
1: Please get it set to host Georgia Southern, start of Sun Belt play, getting ready to start under the lights here in Brooks Stadium in a key contest for both teams coming in at 1-3. But we're at the point of the pregame show. We talk other sports around campus, and hard to believe, but basketball season's right around the corner. Olivia Klanik, who was a big part of the story last year, freshman year, got that late start with the injury but came back strong. What has been the difference for you getting ready for year one, now getting ready for year two?
14: Yeah, honestly, it's just been like the culture that we've set. I have a lot of my coaches and my teammates believe in me a lot, and so they put me in good positions to just come back, and they trust me, even though I missed a lot last year, to just come back and prove myself this year. Prove I know that we got a hardworking team, and we're ready to have each other's backs this year.
1: You know, you hear Coach Kevin Pedersen talk, well, to anyone that would listen, and you hear that term coastal chaos,
14: yeah,
1: and you see the system and that trapping defense and a chance to get out and run. As a player, how much fun is that to play in?
14: Oh, it's so much fun. I mean, we're just hungry to prove ourselves this year. We come in each and every day to just push each other, make each other better, and the biggest thing that we've been harping this year is the word relentless. Like, we know we have a lot of talent. We're just trying to figure out what other pieces we connect to just take that extra step.
1: Plenty of returners that come with you. Tessa comes back for another year, along with Tatiana Harris. Bailey Lauder, your classmate, is a freshman. Just talk about how the nucleus that you have developed culture-wise with all these new pieces that have come, how has the team gelled as you get ready, you know, a few weeks or so away from tipping it up?
14: Yeah, having those five returners is huge for us. I mean, we know the system. We know the culture. We're ready to make the culture our own. I know Coach P harps on that a lot, of just not making it his culture but our culture. And I know we have a lot of voices this year. We have a lot of leaders stepping up, myself included, just trying to put myself and my team in the best position possible just so that we can, yeah, perform on the court but also off the court. Our chemistry has been just – like, we've been connecting in so many different ways, and so we have a good group this year. We're ready to prove ourselves, and, yeah, we're hungry.
1: I know you mentioned we've talked a couple times before and how fast it feels like this season is getting here. Is some of that, do you think, eagerness from not being able to play the full year, your freshman year, and you're like, okay, my full season, you're, and just chomping at the bit to go? Do you feel like that's part of it?
14: I think it's part of it. I think another part of it is just I enjoy being around this team, being around these people. It's just been a good experience. And last year compared to this year, I think I've just stepped into a different role, and I'm ready to take that extra step and be able to help my team compete and win this year.
1: So, you know, we're sitting amongst Teal Nation getting ready for a football game later tonight, and I know you've been doing some shadow work on the broadcast side. Talk about Olivia off the basketball court. What things, hobbies that you have and things that you look to maybe do going forward?
14: Yeah, I mean, off the basketball court, I'm looking to go into sports broadcasting, so whether that's sideline reporting, maybe play-by-play. Yeah, just trying to get those different opportunities now. Obviously, going to school at the beach. I love the beach, so I can say that. But yeah, honestly, like the biggest thing for me is just being a light to the team, my teammates, and like the people around me. The Lord has given me such an amazing opportunity and a platform that I have here, and so the biggest thing that I can say is just using it for His glory. And so that's all I want to do.
1: Sitting amongst a lot of fans that will make their way in and through the HTC Center this season, what would you say to the ones that maybe haven't seen this Kevin Pettersen Coastal Chaos, and what would you tell them they should expect to see when they come see the Lady Shots play?
14: Yeah, I mean, you can expect a group of girls that are willing to work hard, and we're going to push ourselves and empty out. That's been a key emphasis on our practices, is just emptying out, like giving it our all. And even if or when we come up short, like, we're going to keep pushing ourselves, and we're going to keep holding each other accountable. And that's the biggest thing for us, is we just want to be better. We just want to be great for each other. Like, we have a really solid group, and I'm excited to see what we do this year.
1: So is there a Kevin Pettersen catchphrase that is your favorite so far?
14: Ooh. I'm trying to think. Putting on the spot right now.
1: Or a memorable one.
14: I mean, he's always just emphasized, like, yeah, like our grit emptying out. When it comes to catchphrases, that man has a lot of catchphrases. I don't know if
1: he
14: I can.
1: Has a few.
14: Yeah.
1: That's fair. He does have a few, but certainly.
14: What would you say? Is something that you've known him and experiencing it?
1: There are plenty for sure. But I think one thing that is certain, the energy that he exudes on the sideline.
14: Yes.
1: As a player, do you feel that?
14: For sure. There's a lot of times where, even when we're not feeling it, like, he just wants to win. And, like, he drives us so hard, and he's just so competitive, and you can see it, like, off the court. Like, he would want to be out there doing it if he could. And so he's trying to get us to have that drive, and a lot of us do, like, myself included. I'm a very competitive person, so being able to have a coach who's like that and who pushes me and challenges me, it's truly a blessing to be coached the way that he coaches me.
1: Well, I know you were a little anxious about this, but I tell you what, Chris Bergen better watch out.
14: Might be coming for his job.
1: But talk about the journey to Coastal, and from growing up, going through the prep ranks. And I know you mentioned the beach, but what about Coastal, the university, Coach Pettersen, and the culture that he had instilled? What about that made you say, yeah, I want to be in Teal?
14: Yeah. The biggest thing was when I met the coaching staff, like, their culture and just the family, like, orientation around the whole thing. Growing up, being from Ohio, like, I knew that if I was going far from home, I would be comfortable if I was around these people. And they've just treated me like family. Like, that's the biggest thing, is they just care about us off the court. Like, they don't just care about, obviously we're here to win, but they care about so much more than just basketball. Like, they care about us as people too. So I would say that's been the biggest thing for me, for sure.
1: Well, Olivia, we're certainly looking forward to a fun year, fun football game tonight. Enjoy yourself today, and we'll see you here in a few weeks on the hardwood.
14: Yes, thanks for having me.
1: That's Olivia Klanik as we get set for basketball season. You'll hear from Coach Kevin Pettersen in his press conference earlier this week. We'll have that for you coming up at halftime later on tonight here throughout the broadcast. When we come back, we'll get you set for Georgia Southern. Take you a little bit inside what they do well and how the Shots can come out on top later on tonight on the Surf Turf on the Coastal Carolina Sports Network.
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1: 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And whether you're fan 12 and under or kid at heart, we certainly will have fun on the surf as Georgia Southern comes to town. It's a team that throws the football a lot. In fact, both these teams come in the top two passing teams in the entire Sun Belt. So you know they want to get and throw it. But I think perhaps really with both sides, Joe, it's underrated. But remember, it wasn't that long ago. Georgia Southern was a triple option team where they might throw it five times a month. And now they throw it with some regularity. But make no mistake, they do want to run to set up some of those big shot plays that you were alluding to earlier.
0: Yeah, that's kind of the way it played out the last time these two teams met up down in Statesboro. And it would not be a Coastal Georgia Southern game without some rain in the forecast.
1: It's true.
0: It would not be a Georgia Southern and Coastal football game that did not include a number of very well-known experienced players on the field with an opportunity to help their team win a football game. For those history buffs, and I know we don't like to look back because we might be so new to the area, but as someone who's been here for over a decade, this is the 13th time in team history that these two teams will match up against one another. Georgia Southern has won three in a row against us. The last time Coastal Carolina was able to pick up a win over the Eagles, we called this place Dirty Myrtle, and we did a dirty hurdle, Myrtle hurdle.
1: Myrtle hurdle, of course.
0: C.J. Marable with 38 seconds to go, 2022, down by a couple of points with 45 seconds to go in the football game, and it was C.J. Marable heading towards the Normal Fieldhouse in front of that student section that was completely packed in the fourth quarter with 38 seconds to go to talk a little trash to the students and everyone who's been having too much of a good time through the 7 o'clock kickoff. Will hang out with us post-second half because you never know when history is going to be made. And when you see an epic Myrtle hurdle by C.J. Marable with 38 seconds to go in front of a packed house, it makes you feel pretty good about where you are, where you're at as a football program and as a university that puts a lot of sweat equity into help building up this game day experience. So 8-4 all-time Georgia Southern has beaten Coastal, 13th all-time meeting. We're moving into now looking to snap a three-game losing streak against a team that we play every year. And I have to say this, if you could care less or you're here just to hang out, how about just do it for me?
1: There you go.
0: Last week, I was on the sidelines. Last year, I was on the sidelines in Statesboro, and they have their student section that's located right behind the opposing team's bench. And Chris Bergen, our play-by-play guy, can attest to this because he has been out there in monsoons and in other sorts of situations where there are rocks, batteries, all sorts of things being thrown at you. So I'll be on the sideline in just a little while just to – think about the little guy on the side. The little guy that's just trying to provide you some entertainment with a 30-second sideline report every 8 minutes throughout the course of a contest. Think about the being in Georgia Southern, Statesboro, South or Georgia. It should be South Carolina. Actually, you know what? Last year, we owned that place up until the final result because we took an RV, thanks to our sponsors, yes, at Campers Inn RV, that took us down that way. And an RV, we throw a tailgate party that no one, you know, can attest to when it comes to, you know, an opposing radio crew setting up a complete tailgate that started in the back of our team hotel the night before and continued over into – we did everything right except pick up the win. So how about we finish that off to go all the way back to the Waffle House, you know, breakfast I had with my daughter this morning. All my daughter said, I don't care what happens today, just win. You know, just win today. I want Daddy to come home happy and be, you know, pleasant. So if everyone, you know, just stays around for the back of that second half, I have a feeling that today might be the day that we're able to put a second half of football together to pick up a victory.
1: Well, and it's easy to remember, too. You go back to that matchup from last year. Coastal was on a roll. They had won three in a row. They would climb toward the top of the Sun Belt standing. Samari Collier had injected life into the Coastal Carolina offense. And then when he went down, you saw some of the emotions that came with that, and the emotional part of getting over a player going down, having to carry that load. And Georgia Southern was able to squeak one out in Statesboro one season ago. Now, really, both teams come into this year's matchup looking to use it as a jump start to catapult them into the rest of the Sun Belt slate. And a key Sun Belt opener, not just because it's a conference game, but because of where both teams are in the standings, and it'll certainly be one. It's had both coaches' attention throughout the week, and is both these seasons, they've sort of split hairs after this matchup. That has historically been the case, and Coastal Carolina trying to win against Georgia Southern for the first time since that Myrtle Hurdle, but they're back on the surf turf, back with a little rain, overcast under the lights. John, with you, I like the odds.
0: Everyone said that, you know, Georgia Southern moving into this game number five, week number five of the college football season, Georgia Southern had a tougher non-conference schedule than we did, right? Because they had to go to Clemson.
1: Houston.
0: They played Houston at home last week. They also played Charleston Southern. They were at Jack State, where we were in kickoff two seasons ago, I want to say, when we played the Gamecocks at Jacksonville State. Yep. If you want to know where Jacksonville State, Alabama, is located, it's right outside of Auburn, basically. And remember that ride we took to Jack State from the hotel? And we're like, we're weaving and trying to figure out where the Dollar General was so we can get a, you know, we can get a styrofoam cooler to take care of us for post game. Yeah, that's where we were at, and we ran the you know, ran the house that day. That was a good day. That was a fun night altogether, because, you know, we picked up a win, and, you know, to hang out with the Coastal radio crew and to make a little coin as a side hustle to do what we do, it's always you know, an extra added you know, incentive when we're able to pick up wins. But you look at the four teams that each end of the day, you know, four even, you know, teams. Yep. You look at the non-conference schedule, very even. And, you know, frankly, when I came in, when we came into the season with the new coach and, you know, with the new roster and all the different pieces that we're trying to piece together, you know, I'm looking at our team. All right, I thought 2-2, you know, frankly, yep. And in all honesty and through an objective way of looking at it, I thought 2-2. Thought we lost sight of things in the Delaware contest that we could have cleaned up, and you're talking about six plays here or there that may have went our way, and we win that game. Liberty the second half obviously got away from us, but those two winnable games, and you know, ultimately, you know, eventually it's either, you know, you put up or you shut up, right? And I think at this point, you know, we know that we've got talent, we know that we've got the pieces that are able to win football games. Can you do it for 60 minutes. Yep. And not let that, you know, those lows turn into, you know, below the surface into the, you know, mantle in the core of the earth, right? Can you can you keep it above, you know, above sea level? And we're not too many feet above sea level right here, so let's just keep it above sea level through that second half in a tight ball game. Let it come down potentially, you know, maybe to a couple of possessions and a play here or there late in the game, and if things fall our way, we got a chance to win a football game.
1: Certainly will be the objective for the Chanticleers. We'll come back when we get set. We'll take you around the Sun Belt. Some eventful games going on as we speak. So we'll do a trip around the Sun Belt next on the Coastal Carolina Sports Network.
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0: one of five games on the Sun Belt slates on this Saturday afternoon and Saturday night as Coastal Carolina hosts Georgia Southern. Several other Sun Belt action as well, including the preseason favorite James Madison. They're leading 38-14. Marshall had an early lead in that game, but the Dukes have taken over things since, behind a 28-7 second quarter to take the halftime lead at 38-14. Other game in progress and maybe a bit of a shock. Old Dominion in serious danger of going 0-2 in league play. They trail on the road in Atlanta 42-3 with 10 minutes to go in the third quarter. The Panthers sinking the Monarchs as they approach the midway point in the third quarter. Louisiana Monroe, South Alabama do battle later today. Arkansas State, Louisiana, the other two in the Sun Belt to round out the night.
1: I'll tell you what, Georgia State, everyone's like, Georgia State? Where the hell is Georgia State located? Well, they're in downtown Atlanta, and they play at the old Turner Field. Which
0: and the Braves are playing the Dodgers.
1: The Braves are playing the Dodgers uptown, and it's very much downtown you know, where Georgia State plays their baseball program, building a very nice stadium in that vicinity. However, Georgia State has turned some heads so far earlier this year. Yeah. You know, they've been able to win some football games, you know, and they've got a coach who hails from the Georgia Bulldogs, right? And he was hired right after, what was it, spring break a couple of years ago. So he's been now able to dig his toes into the recruiting pool. There's a lot of great high school football and recruits. Kind of the guys that are overlooked maybe for the big SEC schools. They land potentially here at Coastal. They go to a place like Georgia Southern, or why not stay home at Georgia State? And they've been able to invest. We talk about all the different things that go into being able to piece together a roster year after year, because that's what you have to do at this point, at this level of college football, because the guys that exceed or over exceed expectations are going to get big calls and potentially big dollars through, and guys that are younger at the junior college, Division II, Division III level, or even within the group of six, they get an opportunity that we come calling for them. Yep. And obviously they've been able to piece together a roster that they feel very comfortable with, and they've been able to put some wins on the inside the standings, so it's not a big surprise that Georgia State, now that based on everything that is laid out there for you, despite the history and how they have struggled, at least since we've been in the Sun Belt Conference, they got opportunities obviously to open some eyes right now when it comes to the East Division of the Sun Belt, which is always and typically tends to be a very crowded division within just a couple of games within one another. James Madison has ruled the roost since they entered the fray, but there's no question that top to bottom, you look at the West versus the East of the Sun Belt Conference, and without a doubt, the Eastern Division is more of a juggernaut as compared to what you see on the West side of the Sun Belt.
0: And it certainly will play, seems like it's playing that way again this year. Shawna Clears will be on the road at that Marshall team that trails James Madison at the break. We'll see what the second half of that game looks like. It took a second half comeback from Marshall a week ago to come from behind against Gardner-Webb, but a very different beast in James Madison here this week as opposed to last. But the Sun Belt game in town that everyone in Teal Town cares about, it's the Shawna Clears opening up Sun Belt play against Georgia Southern. Two teams really looking for a win. Shawna Clears is going to try to be the only one that can get it. When you come back, we have a player profile. You don't want to miss that as we roll on here from Conway, getting closer to kick in Brooks Stadium for the Shots and Eagles under the lights on the Coastal Carolina Sports Network.
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1: I think we got a tough football team. I think we run and hit on defense. You saw that in the spring game. We really have a nose for the football. I like our structure.
2: He is over 100 yards rushing tonight as Roberts, as Wilson drops back to pass, rockets it down the field. Ball deflects and intercepted. Miles Woods on the pick, and he's going to come back across the 30. Picks up a block at the 25 and then tackled right there at the 23. Back to back to back. Stole collections.
3: Tip drill.
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0: Hey, Matt, if you can hear us in the studio, how about turn the feed up to us, please, sir? Been having issues over here. I want to make sure we're connected. Wow. So that game's over. Are we in a local brink? Yeah.
1: Yeah, we're hooked up for now. No, we just got kicked off again.
2: They said they got kicked off at the beginning, but they're fine right now.
1: Yeah, we got UDP.

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0: Briarcliff Acres. It's time for the Ryan Beard Coaches Show on the Coastal Carolina Sports Network. 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
1: Growing pains. They often happen as you're trying to settle into a new situation. Certainly the Coastal Carolina football team has had its share of growing pains this season. From missed opportunities to poor execution, the Chanticleers are still feeling out their new surroundings. Tonight, though, CCU has a chance to shake loose from its non-conference persona and develop a new identity as Sunbelt Conference contenders. And that growth begins with the first rung of the ladder against Georgia Southern. From Brooks Stadium on the campus of Coastal Carolina University in Conway, South Carolina, the Coastal Carolina Sports Network continues with the Carolina Trust Federal Credit Union countdown to kickoff and live coverage of Chanticleer football. Well, a very pleasant good Saturday evening to you, and welcome to Family Weekend along the Grand Strand alongside Lane Harris, Joe Katz, Kyle Rush, and our iHeartRadio broadcast family. I'm Chris Bergen. Delighted to have you with us tonight as the Chanticleers and Eagles crank up Sunbelt Conference action. Coastal comes into play tonight at 1-3 on the season following a disappointing 34-17 loss to Liberty last Thursday. Lane, the game marked the second straight in which the Chanticleers were held scoreless in the second half. But the bigger issue was the lack of execution on offense. CCU charted 10 drop passes during the game while the team committed 15 penalties. Hard to beat good football teams playing like that.
2: The game of college football is hard enough as it is, Chris, when you're playing against a stellar opponent, which we do every week. But when you beat yourself, you're going to have an uphill battle to climb. And once these guys figure out, and we've had a couple of spots, the Fordham game, the second half against West Virginia, and the first half against Delaware, where we don't beat ourselves, you know, you're going to get away from those scoreless quarters and those long stretches of not being able to score and stay with people, because that's the way the college football game is played now. There ain't a whole lot of defense played out there, but you have to score and match the other team's offensive performance. But this is a game right here, Chris. I mean, you got two teams that are both 1-3. They won the game they were supposed to win, and they're both disappointed about the three losses, because that could you know, turn both of our schedules around. So you got two teams that right now, one of them's going to take a step up, one of them's going to take a step back today.
1: Georgia Southern likewise comes in to tonight's Sunbelt opener, 1-3 on the season following a 42-28 loss to 25th ranked Houston last weekend. Quarterback Max Johnson, transfer from North Carolina, threw for a season-high 3 touchdowns and 284 yards against the Cougars. Lane with 4 passing yards today. I'm pretty sure he'll get that at some point in time. He'll go over 1,000 yards in a season for the 4th time in his career. It appears the Eagles have really done a nice job in the transfer portal in getting the Athens, Georgia native to come home.
2: Well, he's in his 7th year of playing college football. He is the son of Brad Johnson, who was a quarterback for the Tampa Bay Buccaneers when they won it all in the Super Bowl under John Gruden. He's also the nephew of former University of Georgia head coach Mark Richt, which is why he's from outside of Athens in a little town called, I think it's Wrightsville. Mm-hmm. He went to high school at Oconee County. We'll talk more in detail about him in our players to watch. But this is a kid who's gone over a lot of adversity. He's very good when he's healthy, and he's going to be a handful for the Coastal Carolina defense to have to handle today.
1: Yeah, and you talk about this Georgia Southern team, 1-3 on the year, and this is a sort of a situation, I think, Lane, where we should expect a lot of points. You've got two of the best passing offenses in the Sun Belt. As a matter of fact, 2-3 directly behind Appalachian State. And, Lane, the fun part of this is I'm not sure there is a greater age gap in all of college football than what we're going to see tonight between Max Johnson, who is in his 7th year of college football at quarterback for Georgia Southern. Our guy, Deuce Bailey, a redshirt freshman, was in middle school when Max Johnson began his college career at LSU.
2: And but I tell you what, Deuce is growing up quick, and we're seeing it out there on the field. This Georgia Southern offense, they have no returning starters. This is one of the most dominant offensive lines in the Sun Belt Conference last year. They have a whole new offensive front, but they still have 6 seniors up there that have a lot of experience. They've only given up 6 sacks on the season, and they've got a running back there in David Badinga, who had a 100-yard game a couple weeks ago against Jacksonville State. Also a guy named Terrence Gibbs, who was one of the top recruits in the country when he came out of high school back in 2023. So they're deep. And also, don't forget a guy named Weston Bryan. It's 6'3", 255-pound backup quarterback that had 49 touches last year and scored 6 touchdowns. And he's just a load to handle. And whenever they get inside the 5-yard line, you're going to see number 9 come in there and replace Max Johnson.
1: Yeah, he's done a great job sort of in that backup role, but they are going to have to be a little creative. They're going to be missing their top wide receiver, Ashton Hollins, out for the year with a reported shoulder injury. Then on defense, their best tackler, R.J. Miles, sidelined with an Achilles injury. They actually have a couple of other defensive backs that are out for the year as well. So that tough non-conference schedule may have readied them for league play, but it also seemed to take its toll on them as well.
2: And Ashton Hollins is a transfer from Illinois. He has had 14 catches for 102 yards and 2 touchdowns and was really starting to develop a rhythm with Max Johnson. And he goes out in last week's game with shoulder surgery. But they still got some guys, Andre Green, Alex Taylor. Don't forget Josh Dallas. That was a kid that missed all of last year with an injury. He's back in their lineup this year. So they've got some very dangerous receivers over there. On the defensive side of the ball, Andrew Bynum, Latrell Bullard. Bullard's a kid that transferred in here from North Carolina a couple, 3 years ago. But that defense has a bunch of seniors on it. Only three returning starters, but a bunch of seniors over there. And what they're hoping for on both sides of the ball for Coach Helton in his fifth year is if they can get some of these transfer portals a hit, they can have a good year.
1: Absolutely.
2: But it starts tonight on this field in the first conference game for both teams.
1: Absolutely. And one other thing we're going to have to keep an eye on from an injury perspective is Coastal's a little dinged up offensively. Good news to begin with. Zach Courtney went through pregame warmups. He was listed, I think it's probable, hadn't had a chance to run through the injury report. Is that correct, Kyle? He was listed as probable. Looks like he'll be able to play. But on the flip side, this is a killer here. Colton Hinton listed as a game-time decision with a lower leg injury. May or may not go tonight, Lane. That'll be a huge loss for a guy who right now leads the Sun Belt with 4 touchdowns reception so far.
2: And the transfer from Furman is really starting to come out of his shell this in his second year with this Coastal Carolina and developing some great chemistry with Deuce Bailey. But that's going to just give an opportunity for other guys. Mm-hmm. English, Gardner, Lawrence, Kopic is starting to have a good year. And these are guys that are all capable of doing things. But we cannot drop 10 passes tonight. You have to keep these passes in the hands of the receivers. A drop pass just completely demoralizes an offense. Think about this, folks. You got 11 guys on the field. 10 of them do their job. And that one guy that doesn't do their job demoralizes everybody. It also keeps this offense on the field, converting third downs, mm-hmm. wearing out the defense. When you drop passes, it's more than just a drop pass. It's lethal for an offense.
1: As you pointed out earlier when we were going through some of the numbers, had we not had the – and my jaw hit the ground when Coach said 10 drop passes they charted. Deuce Bailey would have gone from 17 of 34 to 27 of 34. He would have had a remarkable game, maybe upwards of 300 yards, and who knows how that Liberty contest goes.
2: And probably 6 more third down conversions, keeping that Liberty defense, not having to punt the ball away. It's a completely different game. You've got to do your job. Catch the ball.
1: All right, this is the 13th meeting all time between Coastal and Georgia Southern. The Eagles actually hold an 8-4 lead in the series. They've won the last 3, including a 45-40 triumph over CCU in November of last year down at Statesboro. That was the game that featured over 1,100 yards of total offense, 62 first half points. And by the way, 2 Coastal receivers throwing TD passes in Bryson Graves and Robbie Washington.
2: That was an entertaining football game.
1: CC's last win of the series, a 34-30 comeback win here in Conway back on October 1st of 2022. That, of course, the Myrtle Hurdle game. C.J. Beasley scoring the game-winning touchdown with 38 seconds to play. And that, of course, would go down in history as the Myrtle Hurdle. When we continue with Carolina Trust Federal Credit Union countdown to kickoff, Lane will break out his Beach Automotive players to watch. We will do that next as we roll on here live from Brooks Stadium as the teams continue getting ready for Coastal and Georgia Southern coming up at the top of the hour on the Coastal Carolina Sports Network.
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1: Hey, fans, every time Coastal gets a sack, it's a sack to give back. Food Lion Feeds, donating another 1,000 meals to feed our neighbors experiencing hunger right here in Horry County. Keep cheering on the quarterback sacks to help us give back. Chanticleers have done a nice job of pressuring the quarterback, including Ibrahim Diawara, who's been outstanding thus far. Two sacks, a forced fumble, and a PBU in last week's loss to Liberty. Time now, though, for us to take a peek at the guys to keep an ear out for tonight as we roll into our Beach Automotive

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1: All right, we're going to start off with the Beach Automotive Players to Watch. Quarterback Max Johnson from the Georgia Southern Eagles. After arriving in Statesboro in January of this year, Johnson's story is one of adversity and perseverance. As a four-star quarterback out of high school out of Oconee County, Georgia, he settled on LSU and was fresh off of a national championship in 2019 over Ed Orgeron. Due to an injury at quarterback in 2020, the COVID year, he gets a chance to play as a true freshman and makes an immediate impression with an SEC road win, and the SEC Offensive Player of the Week award against Ole Miss reset an LSU freshman record by throwing for 435 yards in passing to knock off the Rebels. The Tigers finished that year at 5-5. Johnson won the starting job the next year, 2021, at the LSU, and he threw for 2,814 yards and 27 touchdowns, but it wasn't enough to save Ed Orgeron's job. He gets bounced out of there. During the offseason, Johnson goes into the portal, lands at Texas A&M, and here's where this young man's road of adversity starts, right here at Texas A&M. In 2022, he breaks a thumb. In 2023, he broke some ribs. And after hopping back into the portal, he lands at University of North Carolina to play for Bill Belichick in his first season as the Tar Heels coach. And in his first game against Minnesota in the 2024 season, he breaks his femur in his leg against Minnesota. The right leg injury developed compartmental syndrome. And if you don't know what that is, it's a dangerous condition where pressure builds up inside muscle space, cuts off blood flow, and damages nerves and tissue. Mm-hmm. He was 2 hours away from losing his leg. And that's where his family and his dad is, Brad Johnson. Obviously, we've already talked about that. And this Athens, Georgia native is back in his home state now for his seventh year of college football with the Eagles. He's a tough competitor, has exceptional physical talents, and makes good decisions. And he will be the key to the Eagles' offensive success. The Shots will need to keep him contained with consistent pressure and mixed coverages to come up with their first conference win tonight. And I'm just going to do two tonight. We're going to go to Max, and then we're going to flip the side of the ball, and we're going to keep. Well, I got a small third one.
0: This one,
1: Georgia Southern's defense. Last year, the Eagles had one of the worst defenses in college football, surrendering over 32 points and almost 460 yards per game. The good news is this year's defense can't be any worse. But the group is experiencing, they have experience with 10 seniors. Eight of those 10 seniors are in their fifth or sixth year. First-year defensive coordinator Mike Mutz is in his second round as an Eagle assistant coach. For the last 3 years, he was at Stephen F. Austin, where he authored one of the top defenses in FCS football. So far this year, they have improved their numbers drastically, only giving up 302 yards per game. That's an 158-yard improvement over last year. We've seen some pretty good defenses, especially in the second half the last 2 weeks. We hope these guys are not as good as offered. But they're losing a bunch of guys, only have three returning starters. Third, last, and not least, the Coastal secondary. This Coastal secondary, Demil Bostic, Brandon Rose, Miles Woods, Jalen Lee, Jamarion Wayne, they're going to be facing a left-handed quarterback tonight. This is a guy that can spin the ball. He will make good decisions. He will use his eyes to move you around the field. We have to get pressure up front on him and make these defensive backs' jobs a little easier. Getting some breaks on some balls, making some catches in the secondary, getting some turnovers will be crucial to the Shot's success.
0: First left-handed quarterback to start at Georgia Southern since 2021.
1: Cam Ranson.
0: So there you go. Yeah, it'll be a little unusual as how that ball comes spinning down the field out of Max Johnson's southpaw style. Those are our Beach Automotive players to watch. When buying a new car, you want to be backed by Beach. Hey, this year, every rushing yard will help serve those in need in our community. Natasha Hanna is counting the yards. Coastal gains on the ground. The more the Shots run, the greater the donation to Habitat for Humanity of Horry County, courtesy of the Law Office of Natasha Hanna. It's the Natasha Hanna Handoffs for Habitat. We're getting ever closer to the Sun Belt Conference opener between Coastal and Georgia Southern. When we come back, Lane and I will take a peek at tonight's starting lineups. A couple of changes, especially in the wide receiving room. We'll do that in a moment here on the Coastal Carolina Sports Network.
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0: Continuing with the Carolina Trust Federal Credit Union countdown to kickoff, getting closer to a kickoff here tonight between Coastal Carolina and Georgia Southern. Let's run through the injury update. Of course, now that we've gotten into conference play lane, it makes Kyle's job normally a little bit easier because of some of the technical issues we had earlier. We're going to run through the injuries. The good news, as we mentioned a few minutes ago, Zach Courtney is available tonight, and we saw him going through pregame warmups. Looked pretty good considering the torso injury he suffered against West Virginia. So you get your tight end back. The bad news is Colton Hinton, who was listed as a game time decision, Coastal's leading wide receiver at this point, out for warmups, but just in his jersey, does not appear he'll play tonight.
1: Yeah, and with four touchdowns on the season, a leading one of the top ones in the Sun Belt Conference, you're missing him. Zach comes back, you know. We're trading a guy with four touchdowns for a guy with no touchdowns. But Zach is a very big target over the middle of this field and should be a guy that Deuce Bailey looks for early and often in this offense.
0: Also, Shandavian Bradley was listed on the injury report earlier. He appears to be good to go, and Mason Barton is also available here tonight for the Chanticleers. Meantime, as we touched on with Georgia Southern, they've got all kinds of issues, especially offensively and defensively. Let's start on the offensive end for them. Max Johnson's a terrific quarterback, but when you lose a guy like Ashton Hollins, that's going to, I think, limit what he's able to do, I hope.
1: Yeah, he had a seizure, entering shoulder surgery. Had a big day, 5 for 97 and a touchdown 2 weeks ago in their loss to Clemson. His brother's a quarterback at South Alabama. I don't know if you knew that or not, but he came down 6'5", 200 pounds. He's an easy target for Max Johnson to find.
0: And Alex Smith, their outstanding punter, fourth straight year as Georgia Southern's starting punter, actually listed as a game-time decision today. That would be a huge loss for them. He was a preseason Sun Belt Conference second-team selection.
1: I want him to play because I want one of our guys to hit him if he tries to run one of those punts like he did on us about 3 years ago.
0: All right, before we continue with the starting lineups.
1: He's a former tennis pro from Australia.
0: Yes. Let's listen in on our national anthem.

0: Chanticleer Regiment with tonight's national anthem as we are close to kickoff. We'll hear from head coach Ryan Beard coming up in a couple of minutes, wrapping up the starting lineups. Lane, offensively, I think we're good with the exception of Colton Hinton on the defensive side. Coastal's been, knock on wood, pretty healthy over there. And let's start with a guy who could have conceivably been Sun Belt Conference Defensive Player of the Week last week, Ibrahim Diawara, leading that front four.
1: You know, if you get the win over Liberty, he might get that award with the stats he put up. But he's having a breakout year, and he's kind of leapfrogged Mitchell Tony at that defensive end position. Also, remember, we did see Braxton Starnes, one of our backup linebackers, with a huge cast on his left hand. But I'm sure Starnes will, that sophomore will be good enough to stick that cast up, maybe knock down a pass or two tonight.
0: That'll be great. We'll see how it goes. They're going to have to knock down several passes against an awfully good starting quarterback in Max Johnson. We'll take a timeout when we continue on the Carolina Trust Federal Credit Union countdown to kickoff from Brooks Stadium in Conway. As the crowd continues to filter in, we will hear from the head coach of the Chanticleers. My conversation with Ryan Beard to set the stage for Coastal and Georgia Southern. And it comes up next on the Coastal Carolina Sports Network.
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0: 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It's time for Chanticleer football on the Coastal Carolina Sports Network.
1: As Coastal will hand it off to Avon Simpkins, left side, big lane, 15, darting left sideline at the 5, into the end zone, touchdown, Chanticleers!
2: Take this 5 and put it in your face. He's stiff arm, or as Joe Ketch would say, he Heisman, a defensive back over there for the Jaguars.
1: There's the 10 from the 16, Davenport back to pass, backside pressure, ball is out, it is still loose, scooped up,
2: oh,
1: Chanticleers, 10, 5, touchdown, Chanticleers, Trey Brown, and that's what we've been waiting on, a defensive score, Brown with a scoop and score, and Coastal has put it away.
0: Now let's get out to the stadium and join Chris Berg and Lane Harris, Joe Ketch.

0: as he is, about as well as you could ask.
1: Well, it's apparent also right now, no wind in Brooks Stadium. The fireworks smoke is still lingering around the field. Flags are sticking straight down. But let's see if number two can get us going here early.
0: And it'll start with Dominic Lee nicely in the backfield. Dominic jogs over to his left. Twin receivers that direction. Twins to the right as well. Bailey back to pass. Steps up. Throws upfield. That ball is incomplete. Was looking for Clayton Kopic coming over the middle of the field. Transfer from Kennesaw State. It was actually tied for the team lead coming in receptions.
1: And Kopic is well guarded that time by, I think that's
0: hard to see through the smoke.
1: Slot corner number 12. That's Tracy Hill Jr., another kid from Athens, another 5-year senior. A lot of experience on this defense.
0: So on second down, handoff to Dominic between the tackles, swerves his way upfield and pushes the pile out beyond the 30. We'll take it to the 31, maybe the 32 as he stretches ahead. And Coastal will face now third down and 4 entering play tonight. Shauna Clear's on a third down conversions, clipping along at 39%.
1: Good push up front by Kay McDonald and Trey Franklin over on the right-hand side of that offensive line to allow that nice second down run.
0: And so Coastal will deploy trip set this time. Twin receivers out to the left. One wide out. There's Tristan Gardner to the right. Now Coastal runs a man on late. And that'll be Goldie Lawrence checking in at the slot. So Georgia Southern will get a chance to sub. And, of course, they'll do it off the defensive line to slow Coastal down. As the play clock's down to 2, down to 1. Coastal barely got it off. Snap it to Bailey. Wants to go with the shovel pass. Gets it ahead to Dominic. But I think Dominic's going to be tackled just shy of the first down. Boy, Lane, you hate to burn a timeout this early in the ball game, but as quickly as Coastal had to get that off, not sure that everybody was ready to roll.
1: Yeah, it was an inside pitch by Deuce. And the Eagles had it well covered. That was a very precarious pitch that he made up to the running back. And by that time, there were lots of bodies there. Apisa Pamule actually getting the start at the right guard for Trey Franklin.
0: And so Coastal fails to convert on third down. They come up a yard shy, and that'll bring on to the field to punt it away. Roland Podesta.
1: Josh Dallas back to receive.
0: Averaged 43 yards a kick last week against Liberty. Knocked one down inside the 20. He's punted pretty well this season. Got a long of 47, and we've got whistles, and Coastal's going to get a delay here. And the first penalty, unfortunately, against a team who has victimized itself considerably. Lane, we come in 36, now 37 penalties. That was tied entering play tonight for 125th nationally. And there aren't very many more FBS programs beyond 125.
1: Yeah, you can count them on one, two hands. Not you know, this is a penalty that's not really going to hurt us right now. But it's the ones that really just break your back and cancel out big plays. You know, Eagles look like they're coming after us.
0: Dallas, the fifth-year player, standing back at around his 30. Podesta puts right foot to it and drives a beautiful spiraling kick. Hammered this one. Dallas fields it on the run down the left sideline, and he is greeted rudely into the Georgia Southern bench. Upfield, they're going to spot him. Looks like just shy of the 36, maybe right on the 35-yard line, and that is where Georgia Southern and company will go to work first down and 10.
1: Disappointing three and out by the Sean LeClair offense. That was
0: And that'll get us, Willett Lane, complete his thought when we come back out of a timeout. Timeout on the field with 12:57 left to go. Opening quarter play. It is scoreless. Coastal and Georgia Southern. Nothing on the Coastal Carolina Sports Network.
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3: 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Coastal goes three and out, and that means it turns the football over to Max Johnson at Georgia Southern, the seventh-year product out of Athens, Georgia's first season with the Eagles. And he'll go straight ahead on the handoff in a big lane down the middle of the field and sprinting into Coastal territory and picking up the initial first down.
4: Badinga.
3: David Badinga on the carry, the senior out of Atlanta, Georgia, out of North Cobb High School. Badinga coming in, leading the team in rushing yardage. Got his first 100-yard rushing game against Jacksonville State earlier this season.
4: Chris Donovan Grayson and Reggie Jean getting a start at the defensive front.
3: And they'll fake it this time to Badinga, and the left-hander will roll out to his left, and he's going to tuck it under and run out of bounds, and smartly gets out of bounds in front of Coastal Pursuits. And Max is going to take it down to the 45-yard line of Coastal to set up a second down for Georgia Southern.
4: This is a passing attack by the Eagles that doesn't really hit you with long passes. They kind of use it as an extension of their run game with short passes, a lot of screening, and they try to suck your defensive backs up, and then they try to hit you with the deep ball.
3: Badinga stays in the backfield with Max Johnson off to the right. They'll split trips out to that direction, a wide out to the left on second down and seven, almost in the middle of the field. Johnson calls for the snap on play action, dropping back to pass, lobbing it down the left sideline, and that ball is caught along the sideline. Terrific catch by Andre Green Jr., the transfer from Virginia, and he's got a first down, and with that reception, Max Johnson goes over 1,000 passing yards this season for Georgia Southern.
4: And Green with two hands to the chest of Demille Bostic, our cornerback, and Bostic's turning around looking at the side judge going, how can you not see that? Receiver reached out with two hands, pushed our defensive back to get a separation to make that catch.
3: So first down and 10 for the Eagles. They scrimmage now at the Coastal 26-yard line, driving right at us at the Norman Fieldhouse. Fake to Badinga, back to pass, pursuit. Johnson eludes it, rolls to his left, and now we just get rid of it into the Georgia Southern bench. Good job by Coastal to get back there with those teal jerseys and flush him out of the pocket.
4: And guess who? Ibrahim Diawara. He's proven unblockable over the last few weeks, and this time he had a nice look at Max Johnson. Max said, hello, Ibrahim, I'm going this way. Pressured him out of the pocket and forced the incomplete pass.
3: Ibrahim coming in with five sacks already this season. That leads the Sun Belt tied for fifth nationally. His career high for sacks is six. During the 2023 season, he played at Shippensburg. So he's off to a terrific start, to say the least. Second down to 10, snap to Johnson. They'll run the counter left side to Badinga. Oh. And he has stood up and driven backwards. Met in the hole in a hurry by Savon McDowell. And Savon drives him backwards. And that'll bring up a third and long for the Eagles.
4: Was that 19 or 18? I couldn't tell the number, but that was a form tackle in there by our linebacker. Also, Chris, we've got some nice Jesse Powell in there at that songside linebacker. Thought we had some new guys out there on the field. Bradley and Wesloak down back in there now at the defensive end and defensive tackle on the right side.
3: Georgia Southern coming in, third down conversions this season, pretty good at 43%. They've got to take it down to the Coastal 16 with 10:19 of the clock running. Opening quarter play. Johnson back to pass. Rockets it left side and throws it over the head of his intended target. He and Alex Taylor not on the same page.
4: Yeah, he thought Taylor was Taylor turned in on a curl route, and he thought he was going to move towards the sidelines, and that's where Max put the ball. Coastal stops him and going to force a field goal here of about 42 yards, looks like.
3: And a local product, Tripp Bryant's. Should be their place kicker. Yeah, number 95 out of Lexington. Played at River Bluff High School. Preseason Sunbelt Conference second team selection. Only miss so far this year was a 53-yard attempt in their loss at Clemson. And he'll kick it up. End-over-end kick. Looks good. And it is good. He's able to knock it in from 41 yards away. And that gives Georgia Southern the early lead. So they get the stop. Drive it down the field and pick up three on the field goal. And looks like we're going to keep it here as Georgia Southern takes an early 3-0 lead. That'll give us a chance to check in downstairs with our man on the field, Joe Katz.
5: It's off. You need.
3: Well, I thought we would. Joe, you with us? Now we'll check back in later downstairs with Katz. Then a short drive for Georgia Southern. Seven plays, 41 yards, capped off by the 41-yard field goal, 2:48 off the scoreboard clock. And the Eagles grab an early 3-0 lead over Coastal. But I think in some regard, you got to feel pretty good defensively as you were able to keep them out of the end zone lane.
4: Yeah, the way they came down the field, the first opening run through a very big hole, we're able to get some pressure on Johnson. We do not want number seven to get very comfortable back there. We need to give him a big dose of Diawara, number one and number zero, Sean Davian Bradley as well.
3: Blake Ford with his second kickoff of the evening. Pops it up in the air, end-over-end kick. Robbie Washington watches it sail over his head out of bounds, out of the back of the end zone. So that'll be another touchback. Boy, when it left his foot lane because of our vantage point, thought Robbie might have a chance at that. And it just kept coming and coming and coming.
4: I had a better chance at that than Robbie did.
3: The students in the second row actually could have probably returned that one before Robbie. There's a young man we need to get going.
4: Yeah.
3: We got to get Robbie Washington involved. Did not have a reception last week. Only has 8 catches this season. Got to get him moving.
4: Christian Loaiza going at the left guard position in front of Josh Daniel today.
3: And again, it will be Dominic Lee Nicely.
4: And Marson Barton at the left tackle. Got a bunch of new people on the defensive side of the ball.
3: Bailey throws up field. Is that a catch? No. Nice scoop attempt, but it fell short of Tristan Gardner, and to bring up second down.
4: Yeah, we had two receivers almost right in line with each other on that throw. The front receiver almost reached out to catch the ball, and it ended up falling incomplete.
3: And off left side, Dominic Lee Nicely spins off a tackle, and then he's slung around and dropped. But a good run on second down. Anthony Bynum coming up to make the tackle, the transfer from Middle Tennessee, leading the team in tackles for loss with 4. Also had a season-high 8 stops in their loss last week to a 25th-ranked Houston. Good run on second down. We'll set Coastal up in third and manageable here. Third down and 4 after a 6-yard gain.
4: Coastal under 40% on third down for the season. And you heard Coach Beard say in the pregame, this is a down we've got to be better on to keep our offense on the field and keep drives going.
3: Zach Courtney, who has not played since being hurt against West Virginia, jogs in motion from right to left. Bailey will scramble out of the pocket. Courtney applies a block downfield, and his lead blocker is going to get Deuce Bailey into the sideline for a first down. And, boy, a wicked-looking tackle from behind, crumpled up his legs, but fortunately it appears Deuce is okay.
4: Yeah, it was over on the Coastal bench, and like Deuce got taken down about 3 yards out of bounds. I was waiting for a yellow flag, and also you could hear almost the groans of the sideline over on the Coastal fans over there on the home side. But a great third down conversion right there. Let's see what we can do with this set of downs.
3: As Ben Furgis checks in as a pseudo fullback offset eye out of the pistol. And Dominic Lee Nicely has gone all the way at tailback thus far. Snap it to Bailey, quick drop back. He'll look right side, comebacker, and that ball is caught. Nice job. And a near first down yardage, I believe. Good catch over there on the right side by Carmelo English.
4: That's a timing route, long throw over to the far sideline from the opposite hash to Carmelo. And he comes out of his break beautifully. Elevates off the turf and makes the catch for a chain mover.
3: So Deuce, after a 13-yard run, picks up another first down, and Coastal has penetrated Georgia Southern territory with 8:12 left to go. Clock running first quarter, 3-0. Georgia Southern in front, in case you just dialed us in. Bailey takes the snap, dropping back. Boy, Virgis came free. Bailey didn't see him. Now Deuce is going to run out of the pocket left side, and he'll be slung out of bounds. My gracious. And here comes the late flag, but it should have been. A late tackle by Brandon Tyson as Deuce had gotten across the boundary, and then Tyson just flung him to the turf.
4: Well, he almost curled up over on the sidelines to avoid a potential hit by Tyson, and then Tyson literally grabbed him and slung him to the ground.
3: Now, Georgia Southern has had their own issues with penalties. They are actually tied for 94th nationally in penalties. In total, they come in having committed 30 already this season. But it's going to cancel it out because we are guilty of a hold as well.
4: They caught it on Pumele.
3: And they're going to assess both penalties because the second penalty against Tyson was a post-play foul.
4: Dead ball.
3: So you get the 10-yard penalty against Coastal and then the 15-yarder personal foul against Georgia Southern.
4: So is that a first down for us? Or like
3: it should be.
4: First and five or something. It is a first down.
3: Because, of course, that personal foul penalty carries with it an automatic first down. So Coastal with it, first and 10 now.
4: Chris, outside of Kane McDonald at the center, all new starters for the Coastal offensive line. So, obviously, either some guys did better in practice this week, or we're trying to get a little different look up front in the run game.
3: You wonder, too, if that's the reason that we have yet to see Javon Edwards, and maybe Dominic actually outworked him at practice this week to get the start.
4: All right, it's the time of year, and you heard Coach talk about it last mm-hmm. week. We will get better. And that's one of the things you evaluate these kids on is what they do in practice.
3: So initially had first and five. I think that's the reason for the stoppage in play. Had to reset the chains, make it first and 10 for Coastal. And it'll be a handoff to Nicely running the sweep left side. Gets away from one tackle and then is belted into the boundary by Anthony Bynum, who throws a shoulder into him and knocks him out of bounds.
4: Oh, wait a second. Could have swore I saw him run past the first down marker over there.
3: He's at the 33-yard line.
4: Gain of six.
3: Now is where Lane and I earn our paycheck right here. Going the other direction away from us. As twin receivers to the right for Deuce Bailey and company. Shauna Clears on the move, trailing 3-0 midway through the first. Bailey flushed out of the pocket, pursuit from behind. Deuce is able to stay on his feet, running down the right sideline, and he'll scamper out of bounds with a first down near the Georgia Southern 19.
4: Nice lockup block by Tristan Gardner downfield. Held that cornerback. He almost got tripped up by a defensive end who pursued him all the way around the offensive front. Reached down, tried to trip him up. And Deuce holds on to his balance and picks up another 15 yards.
3: So Bailey able to scramble out of bounds, and he'll take it to around the 17-yard line. So first down and 10 Coastal inside the red zone. Trying to grab the first lead of the contest for the Chanticleers. Hand off to Dominic Lee nicely, and good blocking off that left side. Good surge down inside the 15. Push the pile down near the 12. It's a gain of about five.
4: Loaiza and Kane McDonald opening up that hole in the A-gap on the left-hand side. Bailey Lee nicely with four carries for 24 yards here early in the game.
3: Came in leading the team in rushing touchdowns. Two of them, not saying a whole lot, but he does have two, and he's got a big lane again, middle of the field. He's hit sideways inside the 10 as he'll splash down at around the 7. But that is enough for another Coastal Carolina first down. And the Chanticleers now have it first and goal inside the 10.
4: Yeah, they ran that one through the A-gap on the left side. They're going to run this one through the A-gap on the right side. And we got, is that Kane down, our starting center?
3: It is, Kane McDonald. Clearly the smartest guy on the team. Kane knows how to unscramble the Rubik's Cube and solve that little puzzle.
4: Wow.
3: But they always said centers are the smartest guys on the team, right?
4: Man, they're the quarterback of the offensive line, so they have to They have to be smart.
3: He's backed that up as we check in with the smartest guy on our broadcast team. We say hello to Joe Katz on the field.
4: Whoa. I don't know about that.
6: I hate to see it, man. It's a left leg, and he is putting no pressure on it as he's getting helped out by the entire training staff, man. I mean, the center of a football team, right? I mean, he controls the way everything goes in terms of the communication up front, and something that we've struggled with throughout the course of this year. And to see that our running game, you know, has established a bit here in this first quarter. Hate to see him going down. Well, next man up. Let's see if we can at least punch it in here.
3: Thank you, Joe. Cats down on the field tonight. Chris Bergen alongside Lane Harris. Kyle Rush up in the Norman Fieldhouse press box.
4: I think what they're going to do, they had Pomale at right guard. They're going to move him over now. He's the backup center, and they're going to bring Trey Franklin back in at the right guard.
3: And Breon Townsend will check in for the first time at tailback. He'll work off to the right of Deuce Bailey. They'll work from the shotgun. The Twins to the right, so wide out split to the left. Coastal with it first and goal, and we have another stoppage in play. Did Robbie not have his shirt tail tucked in? Yeah, that's reason to stop it. That's the case. So Deuce awaits the snap, sends a man in motion, will snap it, drop back to pass. In trouble, flushed out of the pocket. Deuce is going to run, picks up a block near the goal line. Penalty marker down, and so is Deuce shy of the goal line as he has snowballed into the boundary. But now let's check the flag.
4: I think they're going to call a legal block on Robbie. He had a defensive back on his back, and he kind of just sat down to keep that defensive back from getting over to Deuce. That was a late flag, too.
3: And Deuce was run down from behind by Festus Davies, fifth-year player out of Lawrenceville, Georgia.
4: They caught it on the Eagles, something on the Eagles. I didn't think that was an illegal block by Robbie.
3: So give Bailey the take away the run because Coastal will accept the penalty, I would assume. And it'll be first down again. And move it inside the...
4: Two tight ends in there.
3: They're going to call defensive holding on Georgia Southern. So it's first down and goal for Coastal. As Coastal goes to the I formation, Deuce Bailey will step under center. Breon Townsend dots the I. Bailey will take the snap, stumbles, and it disappears into the pile. Coastal thinks he got in, but I don't believe so. Looks like it's going to be just short.
4: 1 foot line, I think. Side judge almost threw his hands up. That was real close.
3: Getting big up front. Got Ben Verges in there as a blocking tight end. Zach Courtney also in. What is that, Lane? 22 personnel? Pair of tight ends?
4: Yep. Well.
3: Or is that 12 personnel? I can't ever keep that straight.
4: Got the big kid in there from Oklahoma State, Nurmo.
3: High snap. Bailey able to get a downhand to Breon Townsend, who leaps in the air and is pushed backwards in Georgia Southern, claiming they got the football. Oh, my gracious. And they have. Georgia Southern, I think, has come away with a football and a touchback that'll bring it out to the 20-yard line. Oh, my gracious. Could not have been any worse for Coastal. Breon Townsend takes the handoff. That was
4: number 25, the kid from Irmo.
3: Oh, I'm sorry, Jaden Allen Hendricks. Not Breon Townsend. And Hendricks coughs it up at the goal line. And then the touchback will give it to Georgia Southern as we take timeout as well. My gracious.
4: You got one job.
3: Hang on to the football. Timeout on the field with 4:29 left to go in our opening quarter of play. Georgia Southern football with a 3-0 lead when we come back on the Coastal Carolina Sports Network.
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6: Oh boy, Dayton Allen Hendricks coughs up Coastal's 10th fumble of the season, its 5th lost fumble. And to make matters worse, at the goal line, Georgia Southern recovers in the end zone for a touchback. And the Eagles will go to work first and 10 with 4:29 remaining opening quarter play from its own 20-yard line. Eagles in front 3-0, and back to work goes Max Johnson and company. Johnson gets the snap on play action, throwing left side. Man is wide open down the left sideline, breaks the tackle, stays on his feet, and rumbles upfield across the 40-yard line. And that's going to be a nice gain on first down to River Helms. The transfer from Western Kentucky came in second on the team lane in receptions.
7: That's just their tight end running out in the flat, like he's going to go out in the flat. That makes that defensive back kind of ignore him. And then he cuts it up the sideline, and he's wide open on our sideline.
6: He is a big young man, 6'4", 230. And Lane talked about the experience on defense. There's another sixth-year product out of Lester, Alabama. Eagles out of the shadow of their goalpost. They'll go back to work. Play action, throwing left side. This ball is caught. He had a good tackle. Reception made by Alex Taylor. And coming up in a hurry to make sure he doesn't go any further is Travis Roman, who's really playing well. Had 4 tackles last week against Liberty.
7: It's kind of a cat and mouse game between the quarterback, the wide receivers, and our defensive backs. How far do you play off these guys? Because they're going to throw a lot of stuff underneath just like that right there and just take advantage of you with quick release. You can't get pressure on the quarterback, and your defensive backs have to say, okay, do I step up and try to get in the way of this pass or defend him tighter? Or do I sit back? If you sit back, Max Johnson's going to throw all day on you. He only averages about 9.5 yards per completion.
6: And he's completed another pass after hitting one to Josh Dallas over the middle field. Dumps one off this time to David Bedinga out of the backfield. And Georgia Southern's in such a hurry now offensively, and it looks like we've got a personal foul, hands to the face, against Coastal Carolina.
7: Wow.
6: Boy, you just cringe every time you see a penalty marker, knowing our propensity to commit flags, and well, that's just going to continue to move the football. Mentioned Josh Dallas, fifth-year player out of Sharpsburg, Georgia. This young man who had a busy offseason, Lane, he actually got married during the offseason and had an infant son, Titus. You're talking about a man with a lot of responsibilities. You like to talk often, what's your why?
7: Yeah.
6: I guess as Josh Dallas pretty much has his why set up for him, it's his family.
7: Titus is his why. Had a hip injury last year, took a medical red shirt. In 2024, he has 46 catches, 614 yards, and 6 touchdowns. He's had 7 receptions in all of their games this year.
6: Clearly, Max Johnson's favorite target. Teo Todd in the backfield for the first time. Johnson lobs to the left side towards the end zone. And that ball is caught, but did he stay in bounds?
7: Yeah, he did.
6: Wow, they're going to call it for a touchdown. What a reception by Zay Hilliard, the freshman out of Jacksonville. And he just leaped over a Coastal defender and caught it with no room to spare. Able to tightrope the sideline, and Georgia Southern tacks on a touchdown to grab a 9-0 lead.
7: Took advantage of Jamil Bostic Jr. Again, I hate to keep saying it. If we turn around, we can make a play on the ball. And we just continue to lock eyes with the receiver and watch balls go right over our head to covered receivers.
6: And Lane, now we go back to the fumble by Jaden Allen Hendricks just a couple of moments ago. Ends up in the end zone. They recover. They go 80 yards immediately.
7: 14-point swing.
6: Snap, spot, kick is up. And the extra point is perfect by Tripp Bryant, young man out of River Bluff. And that'll get us to another timeout on the field with 2:37 remaining, opening quarter of play, opening night of Sun Belt Conference play not going well to this point. Georgia Southern with an early 10-0 lead on the Chanticleers on the Coastal Carolina Sports Network as we pause for a local timeout.
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6: Hey fans, be sure and join us this Tuesday in downtown Conway for the Coastal Carolina Pep Rally starting at 6:15 at Shotty's Pizza. There'll be deals on pizza, ice cold Bud Light, sports trivia for coastal prices, and one-of-a-kind experiences. Coach Ryan Beard and other coastal coaches and athletes will be there as well, along with the Coastal Cheer, Dance, the Band, and Chauncey 2. See you at Shawnee's Pizza in downtown Conway this Tuesday, where Joe Katz will be as he checks in with us downstairs. Down 10-0, brother.
18: Well, I'll be there win, lose, or draw next Tuesday. But I got to say, man, outside of holy cannoli, there's not many things that I can say about what has happened over the last, you know, 13 minutes of football. I mean, it goes back to, of course, a starting center, you know, knocked out of the ball game because of the injury. We get the high snap, and that sets everything behind, and then we lose the football. I mean, we have seen this sort of situation happen now over multiple games. And, you know, who is going to be the guy that says, this is my time to execute? We were gashing in the run game. We're moving the football. You know, I was all anticipating a 7-3 football game right now. That was a heck of a catch, by the way. What was that, by Taylor here on this side, right in front of your eyes and mine? You know, he had a guy in his face, and he was pushed towards the boundary. He had to get that foot in the you know, the black surf turf there, and he was able to do that. So great concentration on his end. And Georgia Southern takes advantage of, obviously, our miscues. I mean, we've been able to move the football here early. We need to score desperately, and I would hope we were able to do that here maybe before the first quarter ends.
7: That was actually Zay Hilliard, his second catch of the season. There's another low snap.
6: Yeah, Bailey picks it up, now scrambling to his left. Throws up field ball, deflected up in the air, and falls incomplete. Boy, that was disaster from the start. Unfortunately, Deuce had the presence of mind at least to get rid of the football, but almost put it up for grabs too much, and that'll bring up second down.
7: That was actually a good snap. I think Deuce just dropped it right at his feet, picked it up quickly, and had a receiver open downfield, but it was a good defensive play by one of the defensive backs for the Eagles that got up and got a hand on that ball to knock it down.
6: By the way, it looks like Kane McDonald back into the ballgame, too, which is a good sign for Coastal.
7: Kid.
6: Back in there at center. Snaps it back. They'll hand it off. Dominic Lee nicely back into the ballgame, and he scrubs ahead for a couple to bring up now third down and 8. Boy, you hope Jaden Allen Hendricks gets another opportunity at some point in time. You know he's going to be just kicking himself right now on the sidelines after that fumble lane.
7: Well, when you get down that close to the end zone, you're tempted to want to stick that ball out.
6: Yep.
7: You've got to try to break that plane. You got to have some situational awareness. You can't stick that ball right in the into the face of a middle linebacker who's liable to punch it right out of your hands. And that ball actually was punched out in the end zone, leading to the touchback.
19: Four wide receivers for Coastal on third and long. Bailey back to pass, steps up at the pocket. Now will throw right side and undershoots his intended target, looking for Kopic, but the pressure all around his feet made it difficult. And another three and out for the Chanticleer offense. And boy, the way Georgia Southern's moving the football, you hate to give it right back to them.
7: Yep, that's a hot offense right now. And that was just a poor throw by Deuce. He was pressured out of the pocket, stepped out of the pocket, had a man open, but just kind of one-hopped it to him.
19: And so here comes Roland Podesta, the redshirt freshman out of Sydney, Australia, who actually operates his own Podesta Academy back home, teaching boys and girls how to kick in rugby league. And he'll hit another one, spiraling kick, angling towards the left sideline. It will hit and take an immediate left turn out of bounds up near the 40-yard line inside Georgia Southern territory. And the Eagles are going to have superb starting field position with 140 remaining here in this opening quarter of play. And Lane, the score says 10-0, and the stats sort of bear that out. 111 yards of total offense for Georgia Southern, 79 for Coastal. The bulk on their, not their last drive, but the one prior to that, prior to the fumble. And the Chanticleer is also actually leading in time of possession here early. That has not been a trait of our football team thus far.
7: But you've blown all of the pregame hype, all the enthusiasm that we started this game off with. You've just blown it with the first three and out. You had the good drive, and then the second three and out. And now Georgia Southern's looking for the foot on the throat.
19: Max Johnson, quick pass right side. Ball is caught and sliding upfield out across the 40-yard line up to near the 43 or so. And that'll be Jeremiah Ware, number 18, sophomore out of Gainesville, Georgia. And boy, Georgia Southern wastes no time getting back to the line of scrimmage. Snap it back to Johnson, dropping straight back. Here's the pressure. Throws off his back foot down the field and into coverage, and it's incomplete. Looking for Josh Dallas, but Lane, that time we got some pressure in his face that made him throw an awkward attempt down the right sideline.
7: Yeah, Jalen Lee actually ran towards their wide receiver, Josh Dallas. If he runs 5 yards behind Dallas, he can pick that off on the sidelines. But again, we're doing a good job. We're getting pressure on Johnson about 50-50 right now. We need to be a little more consistent with that pressure. As you can see, his passing game and accuracy breaks down when he sees that pressure. This is a guy that suffered a lot of injuries. Yeah, he doesn't want another one.
19: No. Third down and 8. He's somewhat of a medical marvel that he's still able to play football. Snap it back to Johnson. Has time over the middle, and that ball is incomplete. Yeah. Broken up nicely. Good defense that time as
7: Trey Rowe
19: looking as Roman comes over to deflect it away from Alex Taylor, transfer out of North Carolina. Had a career-high 6 receptions, 119 yards, and his first collegiate 100-yard game against Houston last week. So the Coastal defense steps it up a notch and gets a three and outs, and we'll see who they send out to punt.
7: Roman was locked up with Alex Taylor and did a great job of bringing that hand in and knocking the ball away. Robbie Washington back deep to receive at the 10.
19: It will be Alex Smith. Young man out of Melbourne, Australia. He was listed as a game-time decision. It's an end-over-end kick. It's inside the 20.
7: And we roughed him.
19: And it will be downed at the 19, but there's a flag back where Alex Smith delivered the punt, and he's a bit gimpy. Of course, again, he was listed as a game-time decision. Not sure what the injury was, but fourth straight year he's been Georgia Southern's punter, and we couldn't just do the running into.
7: Is that a 5-yard?
19: No, it's
7: going to be
19: personal
7: a 15
19: foul.
7: Or
19: mm-hmm.
7: It's going to give him a first down and a new set of downs. You answer our three and out with your own three and out, and we find another way to hurt ourselves.
19: You just cannot continue to do this with the penalties. I mean, last week was, it went from bad to ridiculous at some point in time with the penalties. 15 against Liberty. 114 yards, if memory serves.
7: I think.
19: Yep. And now already for Coastal with that penalty. That'll be the third of the evening for 30 yards. And we're not through the first quarter yet with Georgia Southern now. Fresh set of downs for them.
7: Chase Jackson in at safety for Coastal.
19: And the Eagles lead it 10-0, and they go back to work now, sending the offensive unit. Max Johnson back out there. They're going to run it this time and weaving his way through traffic. In the meantime, turned around is Teo Todd. He had nowhere to go. Good job defensively by Coastal.
7: Ahmad Poole.
19: Ahmad Poole coming off the season-high 7 tackles, and all of them he got some help in on all assisted tackles last week against Liberty.
7: That's Teo Todd in the backfield. Mm-hmm. He's a junior from West Point, Georgia. They run a lot of running backs through this offense.
19: And they like him. I heard Clay Helton talking about him in his pregame conversation this week, said he really likes the job Teo Todd has done for them.
7: Desmond Barnes entered a defensive tackle for Coastal as well.
19: On what could be the final play of the opening quarter, game clock down to 10 seconds. And off straight ahead give to Todd, and he'll be spun around and dropped at the Coastal 39-yard line. And that should get us to the end of the first quarter. It shall. 15 minutes in the books from Brooks Stadium in Conway on an overcast night, but so far a dry night to open up Sun Belt Conference play. And after one quarter, it is Georgia Southern 10, Coastal Carolina nothing. Back with the second quarter in a moment on the Coastal Carolina Sports Network.
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0: take Georgia Southern after one quarter of play. Before we get back to the start of the second quarter, some scores to pass around from within the Sun Belt. South Alabama leads Louisiana Monroe 21-7 down in Mobile. Louisiana Tech a 7-0 lead over Army. Georgia State pummels Old Dominion 42-10. James Madison continues to roll 45-17. The winner over Marshall, Arkansas State, Louisiana later today. And a big upset in the ACC, NC State knocks off Louisville, who is a contender for the ACC crown, or at least so we thought. Chris, Lane, back to you.
1: Thank you very much, Kyle Rush, along with Kyle and Lane Harris. I'm Chris Bergen with Joe Katz down on the field. Glad to have you with us here tonight from Brooks Stadium at Conway. After 15 minutes of play, Georgia Southern with a 10-0 lead. And Lane actually done a pretty good job so far defensively against the run for Georgia Southern. It's been the bigger concern, though. Max Johnson, 7 of 11 already, passing the football, 92 yards and a touchdown. Deuce Bailey struggling to get going, just 2 of 6 through the air for 14 yards.
2: Well, this Eagles team makes their hay through the air with behind on the arm of Max Johnson, averaging almost 270 yards, only averaging about 108 on the ground per game. So their MO is to use the running game to keep you thinking about the inside, use that short passing game to take advantage of your loose defensive play in the early going, and then you watch for the double move. It's coming, or the halfback pass. Mm-hmm. We saw a couple of those last year in Statesboro. So they're going to pull out the playbook on us. But right now we got our first three and out on the defense, and we gave it right back to them on the special teams. So this defense is going to have to put its foot in the ground and try to maintain our field position.
1: So we get back to work. Teams exchange ends of the field. Now Georgia Southern going away from us from the field house towards their brand new indoor. And out there, along with Max Johnson, the Sun Belt Conference leader in completions per ball game at 26. It's good enough for fourth nationally, and we've got whistles and already a timeout.
2: We got confusion. We got a linebacker jumping around trying to get people in position. We might only had 10 guys on the field, and that's just a shame coming out of a quarter break.
1: Yeah, that's not what you want on 3rd and 7 to try and slow these guys down. They've been difficult enough to slow down with 11 as we check in downstairs with Joe Katz.
3: Well, I'll tell you what, right? Coming out the quarter, of course, you want your guys lined up and ready to go. But you know, it's still 3rd and 7, right? If we're able to get a stop here, why not use the timeout? You can't take them with you into the third quarter in the second half. Use the timeout, get the stop, and then you know maybe force a punt, potential field goal opportunity. I just have to say, I'm in a new location tonight. I've never got more evil looks by the Georgia State Police than I ever have in my life. So if I have to get the crowd going, and if it takes me to get tackled by a Georgia State officer, I do know the folks from South Carolina, and we are in the South Carolina jurisdiction. So just give me the word, and I'll do what I got to do, guys, to get us a win.
2: Yeah, they are out of their jurisdiction here, Joe. I can promise you that.
1: So third down now for the Eagles. Coming out of the Coastal timeout to begin the second quarter. Georgia Southern 10, Coastal nothing. And Max Johnson has emptied the backfield. He's the lone setback awaiting the snap. His play clock down to 10. He may be changing the play. He's got plenty of time with trips out to his right. Drops back the left-hander. Rockets at left side. Throws it right through the hands of Teo Todd, who had lined up as a wide receiver out of the backfield. And Georgia Southern now has a decision to make on fourth down.
2: Yeah, you're almost in a position where you're probably out of field goal range of Tripp Bryant. He was almost perfect last year inside of 40 yards. His only misses were outside of 40 yards.
1: And they're going to run Blake Floyd out here, Lane.
2: Well, he's their kickoff guy, and he's banged three in a row about 8 yards deep in the end zone. He's the man.
1: 58. He's directly on the Chanticleer head at midfield. Watch for the quick kick here. There's the snap. No, they're going to try the field goal. And he hammers this one. And it'll be caught in the end zone.
2: And we got
1: smartly.
2: It.
1: And here come up the field. Across the 20, running left side. 25-30. Down the left sideline. And bumped out of bounds. Smartly played by Coastal that time.
2: Is that English?
1: And knocked into the boundary is Carmelo English. Terrific job and a smart decision by Coastal. Make sure you can run that one back. You'll think back to the kick six that Auburn beat Alabama on. Similar play here.
2: And nobody from Georgia Southern ran down the field after that kick. So Carmelo had a full head start, had a couple of blocks over here, and he was pretty close to turning the corner on that one for a big one.
1: It was a 57-yard attempt by Blake Ford, who is their kickoff guy, and didn't come close to making it. Unfortunately for Coastal, with a nice return, Chanticleers have it first and 10 from its own 39-yard line. As Deuce Bailey will take the snap, dropping back, stepping up in the pocket. Deuce scrambling around, rolling to his right hip from behind, and fortunately able to hang on to the football as he navigates through traffic and runs up to the 43-yard line to pick up a four.
2: One of those was his offensive lineman in front of him. He's got to, come on, big guy, get up field. I'm right behind you. That's number 70, Daniel Jones, the 320-pound, 6'6". Junior left tackle. Daniel, get on upfield. Number two will be right in your hip pocket, I promise you.
1: Yeah, Daniel probably doesn't outrun Deuce all that often in sprint drills. So a good run. They give him three. So second down and seven. Quick pass, right side, ball caught. Nifty move along the right sideline. Looks like Tristan Gardner over there on the reception.
2: I think we're going
1: to bring up third down and short.
2: Yeah, a little about short, about two. Tristan with a good move out there. Good defense out there by the Eagles cornerback. It's number 31, Chance Gamble. He's got eight career interceptions out there. He's a tough ticket out there on the outside edge.
1: Remember the All-Sun Belt second team back in 2024 had shoulder surgery, as many of the players for Georgia Southern, they were beaten up pretty badly last year. Inside handoff and nowhere to go. Boy, Georgia Southern ran that perfectly.
2: I think we might have even got the first down, though. We got to the 50.
1: Dropped shy of the first down, it looks like.
2: I see a bunch of fists up in the air. That's not a good sign.
1: And that is Jaden Allen Hendricks. Well, good. He at least gets a carry to try and...
2: We got to go for this at midfield. Less than a yard to go. Our guys up front have to be able to get a push so that we can get 1 yard right here.
1: So fourth down, Coastal will go for it here. Dominic Lee nicely in the backfield alongside Deuce Bailey.
2: They are jamming it up.
1: Bunch formation now for Coastal. Snap it back, handoff between the tackles, and Dominic hits the hole. And Georgia Southern believes they've stopped him.
2: We barely got it. Barely.
1: And so they'll move the chain. So Dominic able to stretch it just enough to get a Coastal first down, our seventh of the night, to keep this drive alive with 12:25 at the clock running. Second quarter of play, Chanticleers trail 10-0.
2: They had a shift right before the ball was snapped, and that's to confuse the offensive lineman's assignment. You're hoping to get somebody that will break free and be able to get into the backfield for a tackle for loss. The Chanticleer offensive line, though, stayed true.
1: Good thing they didn't need more than about a yard.
2: Yeah.
1: Bailey back to pass, looking, dumps it off. There's Robbie Washington on the reception. He'll catch it inside Georgia Southern territory down around the 44-yard line. Robbie loses his helmet and I think his mouth guard at the same time.
2: Didn't lose his attitude, though. he came up talking.
1: Need to have some fire right now in that offense.
2: Yes, we do.
1: And if anybody's going to provide it, it's Robbie Washington, the redshirt junior out of Miami.
2: We call him Miami Nice.
1: Miami Nice. I love it. So, second down at four for Coastal as Javon Edwards makes his first appearance in the backfield. And Javon's going to get the call left tackle. Boy, the hole closes in a hurry. He gets engulfed at around the 42-yard line as they submarine the pile. Amarian Brown leading the charge, transfer from Wofford, senior out of Woodbury, Georgia.
2: Two tight ends, Courtney and Ellison, in there on this third and two. Chanticleer's lining up with a run-strong formation. And probably two-down territory again right here as well. Or four-down territory, I should say.
1: As Jaden Allen Hendricks back into the backfield. And he's going to be the lead blocker for Deuce Bailey. That's Trevor Jackson.
2: That is Trevor Jackson.
1: Sure was.
2: Though the big quarterback out there, but he's going to be a yard short.
1: Yeah, I think he got back to the line of scrimmage, and that was all. Trevor, the transfer from Arkansas.